0: Center.
1: Quinnen Williams gets paid. I'm Q Myers, the star defensive tackle, and the Cowboys agreed to a three-year extension worth $105.9 million. 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
2: Here's your Tri-Cities weather forecast. A blend of clouds and sun today with daytime highs approaching 94. Southerly winds around 5 miles per hour. Partly cloudy skies, tonight, slight chance of thunderstorms, lows around 68. Sunshine mixed with clouds at times, tomorrow, slight chance for storms, high temperatures reach up to 89. From the Weatherology Weather Center, I'm meteorologist Jennifer Wojcicki. Currently 74.
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4: You have cancer. 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
5: 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I'm going to survive. There's no way I'm
4: going to
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6: 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It may save my children's lives. 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

0: If you're Jokic, they're willing to offer you more money than God. You come over there, you can play basketball without the NBA's coverage machine whirring around your head, something you've always seemed kind of opposed to. And I got to imagine they tried to sweeten the deal with, like, horse stuff, right?
1: Yeah.
0: Like, you got to know what he likes at this point and just promise him, like, stables next to the arena. You can ride a horse onto the court when you're introduced in the starting five. You can do all that stuff. I would just be trying to appeal to horse Jokic to make this happen, because it feels like basketball Jokic, he's content playing anywhere and going and trying to dominate. So you just need to find the other stuff, open him up like a delicate flower with all the horse things.
1: And for those who don't know what we're talking about, there's a Greek businessman who owns the basketball club of Athens that is trying to sign Jokic away from the NBA to play over there. So, and he's offering, again, more money than God, which, listen, money is money. Jokic doesn't need it, doesn't seem to spend it. But this guy isn't stopping until he gets him.
0: No, exactly. So you're welcome for the free press, Greek businessman, where this will never happen. So all interesting stuff, a great lineup of games, and I come away with all of this with a better understanding of when our breaks are. So we're going to take a quick one. Coming up next, people online taking up arms to defend one stellar sandwich that I think could be the most underrated in the entire food kingdom. We'll get to that next here on the Golics.
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2: 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And a valuable Cooper flag card was pulled. 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
8: Here's your Tri-Cities weather forecast. A blend of clouds and sun today with daytime highs approaching 94. Northeasterly winds around 5 miles per hour. Partly cloudy skies again tonight.
9: Slight chance of thunderstorms.
8: Lows level off around 68.
9: Sunshine mixed with clouds at times.
8: Tomorrow,
9: slight chance for storms.
8: Daytime highs approaching 89. From the Weatherology Weather Center, I'm meteorologist Jennifer Wojcicki. Currently 74.
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0: The Golics here on ESPN Radio. 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Can super teams actually get the job done in the NFL? Bill Barnwell asked the question, and we will answer it. As someone that was a Dream Team Philadelphia Eagles fan back in 2011, I have battle scars going into this conversation. But I have a hunger that needs to be satisfied first right now, Dad. I got distracted yesterday because I saw what I thought was unjust slander for a food item that's done nothing but care for the people that it comes in contact with. Food Pleaser, incredible account name on Twitter, posted a picture with this caption: "You just worked a 14-hour shift and you come home to this. What would you do?" And it's a picture of a succulent, beautiful, juicy, Sloppy Joe. And I thought, what's the insinuation here? That Sloppy Joe would somehow be something you should be upset about? Like, that wouldn't be a welcome sight, an oasis in a day full of hard work for you to come back home to. And I think this is the true statement that comes out of this. As I'm drooling right now, I literally have to compose myself. Sloppy Joe got to be one of the more underrated sandwiches in the sandwich kingdom, right? Like, when you think about the pub that it gets versus its utility and versus how well it's often received, I feel like Sloppy Joes aren't getting their just due. They're thought of like the song that we played, if you're the podcast and didn't hear it, the Adam Sandler Sloppy Joe song, Lunch Lady Land. I feel like it gets that kind of tag of being school food or something that you don't look forward to. I love Sloppy Joes. What about you?
1: Oh, so story about Sloppy Joes growing up. My mom would make, when she got home from work, she would make, because we were, me and my brother Greg, who was a year and a half older than me, and my brother Bob was 6 years older than me. Growing up, we were on different sports teams after school, so we would get home at different times. So my ma got in the habit of making just a bunch, you know, a big vat of food, whatever, right? And leaving it there, and when we got home, we would eat. Sloppy Joe's was very high on the list. So high, in fact, if you were the last kid that got home, a lot of times you were scraping the sides. You were scraping the sides and you were like, damn, there's no more Sloppy Joe's left. Because the thing about a Sloppy Joe's, it just doesn't have to be a sandwich. You can just pile it on a plate and eat it. You can put one side of the bun down, pile it over the bun, eat it with a fork. You can eat it in different ways.
0: An open face Sloppy Joe.
1: Exactly. Beautiful. Right. But that's a core memory of me at home. My mom making a big vat of that. And sometimes if I was last home, I would just be scraping the sides. Because, you know, there's three boys. Nobody cared if the next kid had anything, right?
0: No.
1: You wait till you're fill. And if the last person home didn't have anything, they're slapping together a PB&J for dinner.
0: Yeah, which also, you know, PB&J, not underrated, I think gets its just due, especially in the like Uncrustables, question. Jams world, yes, that we live in now. PB&J's enjoying the kind of come up that, you know, other foods like Brussels sprouts could have been on this list before, but it got a good agent, got a good marketing plan. Brussels sprouts, glow up city. So it got us thinking. And 888-729-3776, 888-SAY-ESPN, or at the Golics if you want to get at us. Other underrated foods out in the food kingdom. I had a couple written down here I want to run by you, Dad. All different categories here that we can go through. Another one I would think of as an entree: meatloaf. You can make a meatloaf sandwich. It can be the basis of it. It can stand on its own. It's got ketchup involved, which I love. Meat-based. Meatloaf feels like it's another one of those things, like a bit of Americana, but I always love and has never really let me down.
1: Same issue growing up. If my mom made meatloaf,
0: yeah,
1: last one home wasn't getting any. Love meatloaf. Absolutely. Ooh. Love it. Because you can cut as big a slice as you want.
0: All right, this one is controversial in a lot of circles, and in my friend groups has become very divisive. Where are you at on deviled eggs? Because the minute I see deviled eggs on a restaurant appetizer menu, I'm gunning for those things. If you got good DEs on your menu, I am absolutely going to vouch for you in public.
1: I'm scared of deviled eggs because I don't know how long they've been out. That's why I'm never sure of egg salad sandwiches. I'm not sure how long it's been out. You know, that certainly has a quicker expiration than other things. So I'm somewhat out on deviled eggs.
0: All right. I feel like this one always comes up then in similar. By the way, you're wrong about deviled eggs. They're so good. And especially you're how long they've been out. If you order them at a restaurant, you control the flow in that one.
1: Oh, do we know? Do we know in the back that they're not just sitting out?
0: Oh, come on.
1: Do we know what's
0: now
1: going
0: you're calling
1: on
0: into
1: you
0: quality
1: back the, in the kitchen?
0: You're calling into question their quality of preparation.
1: Yes.
0: That's on you then for picking a bad restaurant. How about that?
1: Okay.
0: Pull the thumb a little bit, old man.
1: Okay.
0: Instead of attacking someone. Oh, trust it. Give me a break. This is ridiculous. What about candy corn? This feels the quote that we got from Rachel, who's on the board with us today, is that candy corn is the jelly bean of the fall. And I've never heard anything so profound
1: horrible
0: about a candy that I.
1: Horrible.
0: Welcome to the wrong side of history, Dad. 888-729-3776. We'll find out if you're on the right side of history and if super teams can get it done in the NFL in hour number two of the Golics.
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15: 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We got a good rack of sound from around the world of sports. Some pretty bold takes. Producer Devin Kane going to help us wade through these waters. Devin, what do we got coming up first?
3: All right, let's go to college football. Kenny Dillingham, the Arizona State head coach, had a unique reason for explaining why he was playing nursery rhymes for his team at practice. Take a listen.
16: I'm just trying to get them uncomfortable, you know. You don't know what environment you're going to play in, and the environment doesn't set the temperature. We should set the temperature. I just wanted music that was just not motivating and boring and, like, kind of annoying. Just because, you know, we listen to music and it's great, but, you know, the like I said, the environment shouldn't set the temperature. Like, we should be the team that turns the thermostat whichever way we want. And
3: Golick Sr., what are your thoughts on the tactic there?
17: This is a classic case of a coach having too much time on his hands. This is ridiculous. This will do nothing. What he explained that he's trying to get out of it is not going to happen because you played Old MacDonald Had a Farm and the Itsy Bitsy Spider in between the other music that the players like. This, to me, Mike, is a classic overthinking by a coach, trying to come up with something new, trying to come up with something different that will have zero, and I mean zero, effect on the team.
15: I mean, I don't know about zero.
17: Zero.
15: Like, there have been plenty of examples in the past. Like, I remember years when we would play USC at Notre Dame, and they'd play the Trojan fight song all practice, so you'd get sick of it, and so you'd get ticked off. During practice and each day, you'd have different guys that could get the aux cord on it. Shout out to White Boy Wednesday, which feels like a tradition that every football team enjoys, no matter what level. But, you know, you do different things. And the music there is a lot of times to fire guys up. In this case, I would imagine, because Kenny Dillingham is a guy that I think is a darn good coach who seems to push the right buttons for the right reasons. And I've been to their Friday practices. They're upbeat. The music is going. It does provide you with a good bit of natural energy. And I'm wondering, in the doldrums of training camp, if he saw a group that maybe didn't come out with it one day or maybe was asking a bit too much about that and used this to send the message that, hey, we got to be self-starters. You know what it is. You got to bust up time during training camp and keep guys entertained. We hear all about short attention spans now. This seems like something something that might be geared towards that.
17: I like Kenny Dillingham as a coach. I like what he's done. You are not changing my mind on this. This does nothing. And when you play the Trojan fight song at Notre Dame before the USC game, if you need that to motivate you, you got a problem.
15: I didn't need it to motivate me. It just made me want to hear that song less, which, you know, varied degrees of success based on the year. Devin, what do we got next?
3: All right, from Kenny Dillingham to Lane Kiffin, the LSU football head coach. He was on Marty McGee talking season with Lane Kiffin, and he talked about leaving Ole Miss for LSU. Take a listen.
2: Making a decision to take a different job, in my opinion, on my side of it, has nothing to do with anything that was said in that special. You have a new circumstance, you have a new decision come up, and you take a different job. You know, you didn't go against things you said of values and principles and anything. Two things can be right and be true at the exact same time. And again, with age, I've learned that, so I don't argue as much with people. Like, your view can be right and mine too. These two things can be right. Those can have been the best 6 years of my life, on field and off the field, especially off the field. And I can have loved Oxford and loved Ole Miss and truly mean that I needed it more than it needed me. And I can have taken a new job. This doesn't mean that that didn't happen. The LSU job came open. I liked in the meetings with them how that they were going to give you full control. I liked the way that they had NIL set up to build rosters, not just for the next year, but for years to come.
3: All right. We already talked about Saturday, September 19th and 6:30 p.m. LSU Tigers at Ole Miss. We're all going to have that circled. Gold Jr., thoughts on the soundbite and how this is all playing out?
15: There is nothing that Lane Kiffin is going to be able to say that's going to make those people in Oxford feel any differently about how they feel about him after that breakup. He said it himself in the larger portion of that interview. Doesn't do breakups well. There were things about that process and the timing that were out of his control. But ultimately, for the reasons he laid out, he decided he liked LSU better than he liked Ole Miss. And there isn't a fan base alive that likes the way that that hits them in the gut.
17: No, absolutely not. I completely agree. But the last two coaches for LSU, Brian Kelly and Lane Kiffin, all thought what everybody inside the world of sports and outside the world of sports does. If they find a better, what they think is a better opportunity, and they can go, a lot of times they're going to go. Brian Kelly thought he had a better chance to win a title at LSU than Notre Dame, and Lane Kiffin thinks the same thing. A better opportunity at LSU than at Ole Miss. That doesn't mean it's not going to come with ramifications, especially during that game, but there are two coaches that thought there was a better opportunity.
15: I agree. And I understand Lane's going to keep getting asked about it. It's not like this was something that he brought up out of the blue. This is the topic. He's got his talking points for it. Let's just get to September 19th already.
17: Yes, like yes.
15: You mentioned the title of that series was Talking Season. We need Talking Season to be over in college football. We need to see what that atmosphere, the Grove, all that is already such a great place to see, watch, and take in a college football game. It's only going to get better once the Lane train rolls to town. Speaking of rolling into town, Rich Eisen going to be rolling into town next on ESPN Radio to tell you his underrated food, maybe.
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6: 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September beans are 9.5 lower at 11.52 and a quarter. November's down a dime at 11.69 and a half. September corn's 1¾ lower at 436.5. December's down 1¾ at 460. Live and feeder cattle are up. Feeders remain in the lead on the lower moving corn, but contracts are down from the early highs. Most active October live is up 10 cents at 227. September feeders are $1.67 higher at 346.25. And taking profits, October hogs are down 92 at 82.75. December leans $1.30 lower at 73.82. John Perkins, Brownfield.
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10: I'm superstitious, and I just kind of like to let the day play out.
1: 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We're going to edit that out. 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
11: It's the entire state except maybe the panhandle that right now is under some kind of, not just the green on the radar screen.
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0: Good morning, everyone. Where does time go?
1: Yep, there you go.
0: Holy cow.
1: Heck yes.
0: It is Tuesday, and practices are going on, and a lot of things going on in the world of sports, especially when it comes to football in the fall camps. We'll be talking with Kearney High's new head football coach, Kyle Peters, on today's Doug and Daddy Show. Will Caskey's going to be stopping by. He's another Kearney resident that has given his commitment to the University of Nebraska. So we'll get an opportunity to talk with Will about playing baseball for the Huskers. And then Justin Rethorst will wrap up the trip to the Little Leaguers out in Indianapolis as they get back into town. So that's all coming up. And Jimmy, I can always tell if you don't hit the Powerball because you show up.
1: I probably would show up if I hit it. But hey, that's got to be up there now. I mean, we're talking a life-changing experience there. If you could win that alone, wouldn't that be tough if you won it and then you had to share it with someone?
0: Yeah, that'd be horrible. That would
1: be really bad if you'd only get $480 million. Yeah, be a bad deal. I have to split that.
0: Just rooting for you, though.
1: Yeah, I'm rooting for you, too. I'll tell you what. I'll tell you what. If you hit it or I hit it, I think we got to give the other guy at least $400.
0: Buy you lunch.
1: All right.
0: How many lunches do you owe me from last year? We got so many that are.
1: I think, yeah, I'm pretty sure I'm way behind on this.
0: I probably owe you $2 bets, too.
1: Yeah, there you go.
0: We've never done that.
1: We've got a couple. We'll start betting 10 cents and we can add it up.
0: I want to ask you a question here before we get too deep into it. One of those things is just it's getting talked about. It's talked about. And I'm going, why? We talked about it with Carricker Friday on the show. You're not a college or NFL football coach, but you coached high school ball. Why should I be so concerned about what defense my football team is running? Whether I root for Nebraska, whether I root for UNK, whether I root for Kearney High, Kearney Catholic, Hastings, Adam, any of these. Why should I be so worried, like it seems the entire world is that's covering Nebraska football, about the switch of the defensive scheme?
1: Yeah, I don't get it. I mean, yeah, what difference does it make? You're 4-3-3-4, 5-2. They used to run a lot of 5-2 monsters, you know, where the one strong linebacker would go to that side. He was the strongest of the linebackers. You know, there are so many different defenses that you run and packages that you can run. And you know, all I know is – we tried about four of them against Mullen one year, and none of them worked. You know what I mean? But we kept showing them different looks. But there's a certain time where your personnel is going to have to make some plays. But I think with Sue, no matter what you ran with him, you could run a 4-3-3-4, 5-2, whatever.
0: 1-10.
1: Yeah, it's probably going to work, yeah.
0: And it's fine. I get that everything's a little bit different, but why we're putting so much – importance or why we're talking about this like it's a different, I mean, it seems like they're talking like it's just a totally different game. And as I've said a couple of times on the show, you got to block, you got to tackle. I don't care what scheme you're running.
1: Oh, yeah.
0: You got to tackle.
1: Yeah, you can talk.
0: You got to be smart.
1: We can talk till we're blue in the face. Special teams are very important. Let's don't get it wrong. But the team that usually blocks the best and tackles the best probably going to win the football game. You know, whoever tackles the best and whoever blocks the best up front is probably going to win most of the close football games. And I'm not going to say that hold everything. If somebody has a bad snap on a punt that didn't make a difference in the football game. But yeah, I agree with you, Doug. Same thing in the offense. You know, whether you run a the Maryland eye or the wishbone, or you run all kinds of wide receivers. If you're good at it, it's going to be hard for the other team to stop you.
0: Yeah, that's why it was tough sometimes to stop the wishbone or the option, because it was unique. Mm-hmm. 4-3-3-4, not unique.
1: Right. When you were at Ord, what did you guys run? Did you guys run a Maryland eye kind of like formation when you were at Ord?
0: Base eye formation.
1: Okay, base eye, sure.
0: You had fullback. I mean, it was
1: double tight end, right?
0: Pretty much.
1: Yeah. And then if you're third and long, you split a guy out. Yeah, no, right. Yeah.
0: There was nothing special. I mean, right. And I get it. That's how some of these coaches, I get the offense. Maybe we just understand the offense, or because we look at it and can tell there's three in the backfield, there's one in the backfield, there's blah, blah, blah. So our football note, by the way, yesterday we had GPAC preseason volleyball. Today we have GPAC preseason football, the Hastings Broncos. Our pick to finish sixth in the league, Jimmy, and I guess that's probably where we expected that they would be, kind of right in the middle of the pack in the preseason poll.
1: Yeah, probably so. I think you're right.
0: Morningside number one, Dort number two, and they were co-champions last year and both made it into the playoffs, and Hastings will start with Dort. Then Northwestern of Iowa, of course, is picked to finish third in the league, and those are the teams that have been consistently, well, Dort's even fairly new to the party, but those are the top three teams that they're thinking are going to be playoff.
1: Where do they have Doan at in here?
0: Doan's 10th.
1: Okay.
0: Waldorf's 11th. Those are the 11 teams
1: right
0: in the league. Of course, 12 with the women's sports because of College St. Mary in Omaha. But it's Morningside, Dort, Northwest of Iowa, Concordia, and Midland. And Concordia has been one of those teams that have been really good. They've been at the bottom. And Hastings is trying to get themselves back in that position. So we'll see if they can. That's where they are in the preseason poll. A whole lot more to get to, but today's high school football preview, we got a chance to talk to Charlie Shoemaker yesterday at Hastings. They're trying to take that next step after a rough year for the Kearney Bearcats. Wasn't a rough year, but it's the first time, well, I'm trying to think. Let me put A and B, that equals C. Yep. Jimmy, this is one of the rare times that we can say on the Doug and Daddy Show, the only Kearney High football coach that we ever talked to on this show as a head coach was Coach Cool. And now today, we've got Coach Peters.
1: Yeah, that's right. It's you know, and Coach Cool definitely, if he could have handpicked his predecessor, Kyle Peters is who he wanted. There was no doubt about it, and Coach Cool was very open about that.
0: And he joins us here on the Doug and Daddy Show, Doug due to Jim Langan, and when Kyle was announced as the coach and joined us on the show, I guess we kind of said the same thing, but I'll ask that question again. Kyle, how's that make you feel when you're kind of the guy everybody wanted to be the head coach of this team?
2: It feels awesome. It's been great. We've had a great go of things here already, so. Not a better place to coach and teach than Kearney, Nebraska, so that's for sure.
0: And we'll hopefully say the same thing at the end of the season, right?
2: Yeah, absolutely.
0: Well, tell me what it's been like for you personally getting ready for this first season as the head coach. Obviously, you didn't come in brand new. You've been around the system. You didn't think that you would overhaul things. It might tweak a thing here and there. What have you been doing here the last few months since taking over the job?
2: Yeah, it's been status quo. A lot of our staff is back. Our kids kind of know the process and the standards. We obviously had a bunch of weightlifting stuff going on this summer with our summer weightlifting program, a little bit of open field stuff for both the offensive linemen, defensive linemen, linebackers, and then 7-on-7 stuff with the secondary. So a lot of the schedule's been the same as it's been many years. A few tweaks on different things that we want to change, but for the most part, it's been the same as it's been in the past. Just a new guy breaking the team down at the end of the huddle. So nothing too crazy around here.
1: Kyle, you're not blessed with a lot of starters coming back, but Coach Cool plays a lot of seniors, and a lot of times, like your offensive line, I know that they'll play two series, and then a new group will come in for a series, and then they'll go back, and that starters will play two. Is that kind of what happened last year? So you have a lot of guys that do have experience coming back?
2: Yeah, for sure. We have a couple guys that obviously started, but there's plenty of guys that got snaps. The great thing about being at Kearney High School is you come play football, you're going to get to play football on a freshman team, on a reserve team, and then even a JV team. So not a lot of schools anymore have three different levels before you get to varsity. So a lot of times we don't have a lot of starters back or guys with a ton of experience, but our kids have played a ton of football from lower levels. They've been in our system and they've had game reps, maybe just not the varsity level. But yeah, like thinking of a guy like Colby Hatcher, he played a ton last year. He might not technically be a starter, but he got a ton of snaps in there. Even some of the junior lineman guys got snaps. So we have plenty of guys that have some game experience. Maybe it's not starting experience, but for sure game experience.
0: Time with Kyle Peters. He's the first-year head coach at Kearney High as they get ready to open their season here in a couple of weeks. So you take a look. We can break down every position. So let's just start at the one everybody wants to talk about. What is the situation at quarterback right now for the Bearcats?
2: Yeah, we have a couple guys kind of battling out for that. So, you know, there's only so much you can get done or evaluate through the summer without pads on. So the two scrimmages here coming up in the next couple weeks will be important for those guys. But it's a tight race, and so the best guy will play here on Friday night. So I think it'll go down all the way here for 2 full weeks, and it'll go down to the wire to see who that best guy is. But, yep, we got a couple guys battling for that spot, and they both had a nice job here the first couple days of camp, and they both had great summers, so we're looking forward to that battle and making both of those guys better.
0: Well, Coach, tell everybody who they are. I mean, we talked with Coach Franz, and, you know, one's got one set of talent. Maybe another guy throws it better, another guy runs it better. What's the compare and contrast of your two guys?
2: Yeah, we have two guys. They're really similar, to be honest with you. So they both can run the ball. They both can throw the ball. It's all going to be about reading the run game. We're going to read the run game a little bit, making the correct decisions, and then who can make the plays when it's time to make a play. So they got to be able to be really efficient in the quick game on passing stuff. They have to be able to read the run game. And if they can do that, then we'll let the rest of it take care of itself. But managing the entire offense, leading the huddle, you know, getting the play call out, all the stuff that people take for granted, that's the stuff that we got to make sure that we're 100% on that type of stuff first.
1: Kyle, when you look at go ahead, okay, Kyle, when you look at your offense this year and you see what's coming back and et cetera, will you be run heavy, pass heavy, or will you try to be 50-50?
2: We'd probably be more run than pass, but as close to 50-50 as possible. In the end, I think when you get to end of October, November, there's always going to be those games you better be able to run the ball. So we're always going to make sure that we can run the ball first, take the easy stuff in the pass game, and then obviously try and get your play action deep shots going. But to me, it all starts with running the football first. That sets everything else up for you. It sets up a mentality for your football team of being physical and downhill. So we'll start with running the football and go from there for sure.
1: And at the varsity level, Coach, at the varsity level only, who will be your defensive coordinator? Will you continue to do this, or will you have someone else step into that position?
2: Yep, I will continue to call the defense. I have a great staff that's going to help me do a lot of that stuff that I've done in the past here so that I can do some of the head coaching duties. But, yeah, on Friday nights we'll still collaborate on the headsets, and then I'll be the final guy that calls the defense in.
0: Kyle, what are the things, and maybe who taught you since your days at UNK, what are a couple of the key things that you've learned from either the Kearney High's coaching staff or other coaching staffs that you're going to hang your hat on here with the Bearcats?
2: One of the biggest things I've learned is each different, you know, we're in high school here, so we have different kids all the time. We can't pick our kids. So we want to make sure that we get our best players on the field, no matter what position they are. Sometimes we got to tinker our scheme. We got to do something different offensively, defensively, special teams-wise, to make sure our best players are out there and we are suiting their strengths. We are playing to their strengths. And each year that's different. So each team's a little bit different. We can't be stuck in one system or one scheme that we just want to run as coaches. We got to do what's best for our kids and in the end get our best kids out on the field at the same time, both offense, defense, and special teams.
0: We're talking here with Kearney High's new football coach, Kyle Peters. Been on the staff for a long time, taking over for Brandon Cool. They open at home with one of their rivals in North Platte, and they're on the road a couple of weeks after that. But this year it falls 4 home games and 5 on the road. I don't want to get too deep and political on this, Kyle, but we talked to all the veterans coaches about this. I'm curious about some of our rookie coaches, what they think about the state of Class A football right now.
2: Yeah, it is what it is, so... Well, we just control what we can control out here. We always try and keep everything positive. So, obviously, Lincoln and Omaha, there's kids moving around schools all the time. And who knows who's going to be where. Talking to coaches down there, some guys don't even know who they're going to have in June and July. So we talk to our kids all summer about our advantage in Kearney is we've had kids that have played together for so long, kids that played Little League baseball. Like the team that made the championship here, they're up in Indianapolis here this last week. Some of our kids have been playing sports together since their second and third grade. We have guys on staff that coach middle school sports. So some of our coaches have been coaching these guys for 6 years. You know, even the guys that coach at high school only, some have been coaching them for 4 years. So we really know those kids. We know what helps them, what makes them tick, what their strengths are, what their weaknesses are. And so we try and play that to a huge advantage for us here in Kearney. We'll let the NSAA and everybody else figure out everything else, but that's one of our advantages with the changes kind of how Class A is. We want our advantage to be Kearney kids that play together, that work together, that understand our staff, and our staff understands those kids. And so that's our advantage here at Kearney High School, so we'll always play to that.
1: You know, Kyle, as an official that's been refereeing for a lot of years, I noticed some mistakes in August that get rectified later on in the season. But lining up correctly is so important on offense. On defense, as long as your 11 guys can stand about anywhere, and it's not a penalty. But on offense, if you got five in the backfield, you got to take care of that. And then the other thing, when there's an injured player and then somebody comes in and replaces him, no one knows for sure on fourth down who's on the punt team, who's on punt return. You know, though the kickoffs are easy, you know, because there was 11 guys out there. You can count them. You got a minute. But it's so important as a head coach. Are you having anybody else helping you with those responsibilities, or are you in charge of that completely?
2: Nope. Yep. So I'll have a ton of coaches helping out. Each coach kind of helps out their own position group. We have one guy that's in charge of the special teams rotations, though. It's usually pretty easy. Our kids know offense and defensively who their second guy is. They should know the rule, especially for the 2-deep. But special teams is tricky for sure. We always try and have a 2-deep ready that we go throughout the week in practice so everybody knows who their backup is. When a kid goes down, that's one of the first things we talk about on the headsets is what special teams is that kid in. We got to talk on the sideline throughout the assistant coaches to make sure that that kid understands that you are now the one special team in for that group. Because we can't have any 5-yard penalties on a pre-snap thing, like you're saying here. We can't set ourselves back. So no self-inflicted wounds on any type of stuff like that. But yeah, the special teams is for sure difficult. So that's something we practice for sure on our Thursdays. And then we do each special team here throughout the week. So we've won a lot of games around here of being around this program on special teams, and we'll continue to try and do so.
0: Well, and we've talked about this forever too, Kyle. There's always been, if he isn't the All-State kicker, punter, he's really close. So what does that look like for you guys this year? We still got a good stable?
2: Yeah, we got a couple kids that are coming back that we think can both kick. There's a couple kids coming to lower levels that we think can kick. So, yeah, that's kind of been a Kearney tradition. It seems like we've always been blessed with kickers. We had a new coach on staff here, and he goes, I've never been around so many kids that can kick. You know, we have the good problem of we have multiple kids that could possibly kick. A lot of schools are just trying to find somebody that can kick. So, yeah, I think we'll be good in the kicking game as long as we can snap it, hold it, do all that stuff. But I think we have some talented kickers. As long as we can get them coached up right and get them in great situations, I think we're going to be okay there.
0: All right, Kyle, tell everybody how old your two kids are.
2: I have a 2-year-old and a 6-year-old. So two going on 17-year-old daughter and then a 6-year-old boy. So.
0: I just wondered how long before you're coaching your own boy at the high school level. Jimmy, I got to say it. I could say it when Kyle's not on the show, but Kyle and I go to the same church, and one of the highlights each and every week is the kids go up and give their money, $1 or $5,
1: I always like
0: it is,
1: that, right.
0: Take it up and give it to the priest. And his kids are the most joyous, and I'm going to tell you what, his daughter, he's right, 2 going on 17, ain't no doubt. Always got a smile, always loves being there, well-mannered, and I'm sure most of that's because of mom, right?
2: Yes, absolutely. I don't know about the well-mannered part. You must be looking at a different – you must have her confused with somebody, but she does always like everybody watching her going up for communion for sure. So,
1: Kyle,
2: all the eyes on her.
1: Kyle, I've got a 2-year-old I tried to take to the pool the other day, and I might be calling your daughter to help babysit there. Yeah, so hey, Kyle, one last question real fast for you. In the secondary last year, I felt Kearney Hyde played fairly well, except when you took on some of the elite teams in Class A. What are you doing a little bit different? Are you doing anything different to help the secondary out, like getting a better pass rush or some things like that?
2: Yeah, schematically we added one coverage here that I think is going to be good for us.
1: Okay.
2: It's going to help us out with some of the personnel we have. I think one of the issues, and it all starts with me as a defensive coordinator last year, is, you know, sometimes we got to make sure that we're practicing full speed all the time. And all of a sudden you're at 80% all the time in practice, and you can get away with it some games. 80%, and all of a sudden this kid's faster. But when you go play a top Class A team, well, 80% on your speed ain't going to get it done when some of those guys are faster than you. So the urgency to make sure that you get to the correct spot at full speed all the time, your practice habits turn into game habits. And I think sometimes we're just too lackadaisical at times getting to certain spots in the secondary. If you're lackadaisical up front, you know, or in your run fits, you might misfit it and it's 5-6 yards instead of 1 yard. Well, if you miss something in the secondary, usually the band plays, and everybody can see that. So the urgency of being perfect all the time back there, being locked in at all times, that's been something we've harped on for sure here this summer to make sure we're better at.
0: Well, we'll let him get back after it here. Practices are just underway. Day two, officially. Kyle Peters is the new head football coach at Kearney High. Select Kearney High games will be here on ESPN and the Vibe 98.9, as they always are. And we'll look forward to covering them. And, Coach, we'll chat again soon. Keep him healthy. Best of luck in this first year.
1: We'll see you Saturday morning, Coach.
2: Awesome. Thank you so much, guys. Have a good one.
0: You bet. You got a job Saturday morning?
1: Oh, they got a, you know, we've got a, NSA's got a football clinic that we run, and we do it at Kearney High.
0: Yeah.
1: It starts like at 7:30 in the morning, but Kearney High goes at like 7:50.
0: Yeah.
1: So we have about 20 minutes where we talk, and then we go out there and we get about some newer officials and some younger officials and people that are maybe going to a different spot, you know, and we kind of help them a little bit. The NSA puts it on. Then we have some guys that, you know, some referees.
0: Yeah, cool.
1: Usually get about 30 guys that'll come and help out, and we've just run it, and it goes about 3 hours.
0: Absolutely. Yeah. Awesome. All right. There you go. The Doug and Daddy Show here on ESPN. We'll continue our high school football previews from now until the end of the month as we get ready for the start of the season, starting in the Tri-Cities and then bouncing around a little after that. 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Of course, they got the BLT menu throughout the summer. 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We're going to talk a little baseball later on. Kearney Little League coach Justin Rethorst. And up next, we're going to be joined here in the studio by Will Caskey. He just committed to Nebraska, and he's still got a couple of years before he does that. So we're looking forward to talking to Will, and we'll do that right after this here on the Doug and Daddy Show.
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8: Here's your Tri-Cities weather forecast. Sunshine mixed with clouds at times today, with daytime highs approaching 94. Easterly winds around 5 miles per hour. Slight chance of thunderstorms tonight. Lows dip down to about 68. Partly cloudy skies. Slight chance for storms tomorrow. Daytime highs approaching 89. Sunshine mixed with clouds at times. From the Weatherology Weather Center, I'm meteorologist Jennifer Wojcicki. Right now, 84.
0: 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All of a sudden, you're getting items for the kids to go back to school, and you're wondering how they're going to get there. Well, Platte Valley can help you out, Jimmy.
1: Yeah, they sure can. And we both, you and I know we've had vehicles from there.
0: No doubt about it. We appreciate it. We appreciate them being part of the Doug and Daddy Show again. Nebraska defensive back Donovan Jones was named to the All-State Werfel Trophy watch list this morning. The award honors players who lead through community service while excelling in the classroom and on the field. Returning starter in the defensive backfield, played in all 13 games, 11 starts. He is active in the Husker community with a variety of different things that he does. Food Bank, the Malone Center, Omaha and Lincoln Public Schools. He received the Sam Foltz 27 Hero Leadership Award earlier this year. So really cool to see. Seems like the Huskers always have somebody on that list.
1: Yeah.
0: For community or humanitarian. A couple of awards out there. So Donovan Jones on that list. I always smile whether they're in studio or we have them on the phone or if we're on the road when we get to talk to an athlete. I've called. That's different. Jimmy's umpired or officiated, and we got another one of those here today because Will Caskey committed to Nebraska baseball last week. And good Lord, boy, how many days a month do you, or how many days a year are you playing baseball? Because it's got to be about 360.
9: I get maybe two total weeks where I'm not throwing a baseball or hitting one or doing bands, and that's if I go on a vacation. But this year was so packed I didn't have time for a vacation. My vacation was when I went out of state to go to baseball tournaments, and me and my mom got to go down to the beach the one day I wasn't pitching, and that was about one of the only days this summer.
0: I didn't go to the beach at all this summer, Jimmy. Did you?
1: Well, no, I did not.
0: You went
1: not.
0: To the pool, but not the beach.
1: No, I've been to the pool plenty. Hey, well, I was going to bring this up. It's kind of an interesting deal. Every once in a while, you'll have that one day. You'll have that game where you're going, you know, you have, in the major leagues, you have 162 games. But there's that one day where you might drive in eight runs, you know, or and you went 5 for 5. You might have that one day. Well, you had it not too long ago. You were pitching, I think, against Hastings. And if I get this wrong, but the first two times you came up to bat, you homered. You've got a no-hitter going, and all of a sudden, the third time you come up to bat, you flew out to deep center field. And I thought, hey, I'll tell you what, there's no doubt who the MVP of this game's going to be today. And that was, is that one of the best games you played that you remember that got a good start?
9: Yeah, that's one of the best games I've played. I went into that game knowing it was districts baseball. There's a lot on the line. Hastings and us have kind of had a little rivalry going for the past couple of years, and so that added a little extra fire to the game. And that first day, the first pitch came in, and I was just ready and loaded, and it came off the bat well. And at first, I had no chance that I think it was gone, but then it just kept going, and I was so happy for that and for the team, and it just got us on a great start. And then going out back to pitch, I was just like in the moment. I knew I had to just throw strikes in there because we had the momentum going for us and didn't want to lose that by a long inning. So my goal that game was to just let the batters hit if they could and trust my team behind me.
0: Talking with Will Caskey here on the Doug and Daddy Show, committed to Nebraska baseball and still has some time before that all takes place because he's just a youngster here getting ready to go back to school. It's a bad pun here, but it came out of left field to me, Will. I mean, I knew the talent was there, and I got a chance to run into some of your coaches over the weekend and go, man, what did you expect this? And I was even surprised by their response. They said, well, yeah. And they pointed to the Lincoln East game when you went out, and East doesn't lose to anybody, and they're getting ready to go to Shelby, North Carolina for all that. And they talked about the velocity and just kind of how things went to the next level here over the last year, few months out here. When did you because you've been, I guess, explain to people, let's just start there. You're not just playing in Kearney. You've been traveling a little bit. So talk about all the places and teams that you've played for that helped to get you some exposure here.
9: Yeah, so it all started when I started travel ball with Damon Day, my head coach in Scene Bay, and that's when I, like, travel ball started with baseball and everything. But everything really ramped up. This past fall, I started playing with prospects for the first time. They're the travel team, and I played with them that fall, and I met some amazing coaches who really showed me, like, all the things I needed to start doing. And Gunnar DeMilt, a former catcher for Kearney High, he just graduated this past year. Me and him would drive down to Lincoln and go to this Chips performance, and he was so great to help me out. He gave me a full talk on his experience with college recruiting, and ever since that car ride and started playing with Specs, it all just sped up. And so I played with them that fall. The next spring, I played with Kearney High. This summer, I went and played with the Kearney High Legion team. I played with the Philly Scout team, and I played with Specs Nationals. There was a 15-day trip that I had. I went from Colorado, flew to North Carolina to play at the USA Complex in Cary for the Phillies. Got a pitch there, had a great time meeting all those players, and then flew from there to Tennessee. My flight got delayed, and so my coach missed his flight on purpose. Me and him made the drive from 12 a.m. to 3 in the morning from Tennessee to Alabama so we could get to our hotel in time. I got an hour of sleep, and then we had a game the next morning, but I had a great time talking with my coach, and that's when I talked to him about telling him how I was interested in the Air Force Academy, and that's when the first kind of college recruiting started. Is Kyle Winkler reached out to me a couple weeks before I went down to Future Games, gave me a call, and I had a great talk with him, and that's kind of when that whole thing started.
1: Yeah, I think Paul Skeens played for the Air Force for 1 year, if I'm not wrong. I mean, we'll have to look that up because I need to give bad information.
10: He's okay.
1: Yeah, exactly. But I think he came to the Air Force Academy for a year, and it was so good that he ended up going to, like, to LSU or something. But, you know, I was going to bring this up, and I think this is important. I think what Coach Redmond and all the other coaches being flexible and letting you do what you did, miss some Legion games, but you got to do what you wanted to do, but you also did some things for Kearney and the American Legion. I think it's really important that we acknowledge that it kind of worked out this year, that everybody was flexible. Your thoughts on that?
9: No, that was amazing, and I love my coaches for being able to work with me because I love the boys in Kearney and I love playing them. I mean, you got to have fun with the game of baseball, but you also have to go get seen in the big tournaments, and so them being able to work with me and to play with both was just amazing because I got to play baseball all summer and I wouldn't have asked for anything better than that. And I also got to do the reps with all the Legion and stuff, and just traveling with my team and staying with them was just, can't get much better than that.
0: Well, Caskey's in studio with us here. Doug Duda, Jim Langan on the Doug and Daddy Show, committed to Nebraska last week. So point blank, you could have waited a whole nother year before you made a commit. And from some of the things I'm reading on social, there was a lot of people that were interested in you. We always compare it to Nebraska football, which we can't do anymore because they're not winning national championships all the time. But sometimes you just grow up and say, God, I want to play there. I mean, it could be Notre Dame. It could be Oklahoma. It could be Tennessee. It could be whatever. Why the commitment so early? Because it seemed like it was a really short recruiting period.
9: Yeah, it was about 4 days. Once April 1st rolled in, I was in contact with a lot of colleges. And then Coach Childress gave me a call, and it was just different. Like, me and him had a great connection right at the start. We were talking about hunting on the call, and it was amazing. And Nebraska is like a team that I'd always wanted to play when growing up. Me and my friends used to go and watch baseball games down there, and my dream ever since the first time I watched them play was to be able to play in that field someday. And so when Coach Childress called back the second time and gave me the offer to become a Husker, I couldn't pass it up. It felt like I had accomplished my goal, and it was very early, but there's nothing else I would want to do.
0: And obviously you're pitching, you're playing shortstop. There's a lot of things you can do, but that's what Nebraska wants. They want you to be obvious with Coach Childress being the pitching coach. What did he tell you?
9: When he called, we got straight to the point. He's like, I want you to become a Husker today. And their head recruiting coordinator, Coach Harvell, was on vacation. And I was like, yeah, we can wait a week. I mean, I had some visits lined up, and he's like, well, we want you to become a Husker today.
0: Yeah, we don't want you going anywhere, getting any thoughts in your head.
9: And so I called Coach Harvell the next day. He was on like a walk with his family and got out so he could call me and talk about it. And we got everything lined up, and so I'll be going there for pitching, I'm pretty sure, is the main thing. I'm going on a visit the September 18th, and we're going to figure out everything and all the details, but the main part of it was just knowing that I'm committed to them and they're committed to me.
1: You know, there's one thing about baseball, and Doug, you hit it right there. You didn't even allude to it, but it's true. I see guys in the major leagues, they started out as a pitcher. but they ended up as a shortstop. Yeah. Or they started out as a shortstop, but they ended up as a pitcher, vice versa. So it's really nice that you do that. But he's got really good range as a shortstop. He's got a pretty good arm of getting the ball. I think he's got a good fast release, too. So I think you could play the infield if needed. But I think your power's good enough. Hell, I wouldn't be afraid to put you in as a pinch hitter. You know, right now, you keep hitting the ball the way you are, they're going to find a way to put you on the field. And I think they had a guy they played at shortstop and pitched a couple years ago, if I'm not mistaken not here. Too bad, yeah.
0: What's like we said, it's the class of 28, so you got a couple of years left here. What are some of the – what do you want to get done here? What are you addressing? You've been, like you said, three or four different head coaches that you played for all in 1 year. You got what Nebraska wants you to do. What's next?
9: The next couple of steps are this winter. My biggest goal is to put on a little more weight because weight equals velo. And then that leads into the second one is I got a huge goal of reaching 94 about a week ago, last Monday. And that was amazing to have, but I just need to keep going up as much as I can and stay healthy is the other thing, not get hurt. Don't do any stupid decisions in life that keeps me out of trouble is the other main thing. Work on hitting as much as I can, too, and just do everything to – the goal is to get up to 97 before I get there, and that's – it's a long goal and it's a long shot, but I would just love to see that before I go into college.
0: For folks that don't know, is it just baseball only? What else do you do, whether it's playing high school sports? You mentioned the hunting with Coach Childress. When you're not playing baseball, what are you doing?
9: Yeah, so I play baseball spring, summer, and fall. Every once in a while in the winter, I'll go down to a warmer part of the United States and go play in a tournament. Last winter, I went down to Arizona. I love going out to my grandpa's house and riding my dirt bike and playing with my dog in the river. I just love doing that. And I just got back yesterday. I was on like a 3-day golf trip. I did a couple golf tournaments, so golfing's a big part of my life too.
1: We could use him on our scrambler.
0: Yeah, I'm in trouble again already.
1: Without even watching you play, we'll take you on a scrambler team.
0: True athlete again.
1: Yeah. Oh, Will, right now, how's your off-speed pitches? How do you feel about throwing for strikes? Would your go-to pitch, I know, is a fastball at this age, but do you have some other pitches that you kind of go to right now?
9: Yeah, so I love throwing off speed, honestly, more than my fastball even. If I could only throw off speed, I would. But you got to throw the fastball every once in a while to mess with the hitter's timing. But I love throwing my curveball and slider. Those are the

0: If you can throw strikes and get out, yeah, it's a lot more. It's a lot more fun,
1: it's,
0: right?
1: It's not 0-2-3-2 every time either, is it, Jimmy?
0: No, it's not. Do you know of any other players? I'm just real fast that are going to Nebraska that are in your class right now. If you can know any other players like from Lincoln East or Omaha Creighton Prep, because I thought Lincoln East and Omaha Creighton Prep in the Legion had the two best teams by far. You know, this year. Yeah, go ahead.
2: Yeah, I know.
0: Grand Island was good, too. Yeah.
2: There's a I'm friends with a lot of boys from a lot of teams down in the Lincoln area, and I know a lot of them in the next couple of weeks are going on visits and going to get in contact with all the coaches. Some of the names, as I know, Barrett Batt is going to be going on a visit here soon. Madden will be going on one. I think Ty is going on one. Hank's going on one. So those are just some of the names to watch out for. Those are the ones who I'm pretty sure, like, I don't want to say names that aren't going
0: right
2: to one,
0: exactly, but right,
2: those are four of the ones who I've talked to and know that they're looking into that and gonna get in contact with them.
1: Have you stayed in contact with Coach Day since he moved?
2: I saw him at a graduation party when graduation and everything was happening, and I talked with him for a little bit, but besides that, that's the only time I've talked to them.
1: Yeah, he's doing his thing. Well, there's going to be a lot of time, and like we all know, it's not like the phone's going to quit ringing or the texts are going to quit coming. Hey, you sure you want to go there? I mean, we're here, and yada, yada, yada. So we're looking forward to seeing your career continue, and we get to do that for at least a couple of years here, hopefully, in Kearney.
2: Yeah.
1: So, Will, congratulations. Thanks for coming in.
2: Thank you.
1: That's Will Caskey. He's committed to Nebraska, and we're looking forward to following his career like we are so many of the other young athletes. We'll take a break here on the Doug and Daddy Show. There's some little leaguers that are trying to get to Will Caskey's age, and then they're trying to get to college, and they just got back from the Burbs of Indianapolis and the Little League Regional. We'll talk with Coach Justin Rethorst when we return.
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1: 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You can do that if you're just ordering a sandwich for lunch. It'll be ready when you get there. It's the home of a bazillion and one deli sandwiches. 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Okay, Jimmy, let's just – I got to say it. We've interviewed a bunch of kids, a bunch of young – men and women over the years, and this isn't anything against any of the other ones, because most of them, when they are offered, they've got the brains to go along with it a little bit here. Man, you couldn't tell me Will Caskey was just going into his junior year.
2: Yeah,
1: holy moly!
2: Well, you know, here's
1: it was well spoken, answered the questions. Man, that was pretty impressive.
2: Well, not only that, he's got a vision. And one of the things he said that I thought was intelligent was he says, you know, I got to make sure I don't get hurt. I don't do things. And, you know, he might have to give up that dirt bike. I mean, to be honest about it, I mean, that when you're that good, I mean, you know, in the NBA, they sign contracts and you cannot get in like a small plane. You can't play pickup basketball.
1: Oh, yeah,
2: I mean, all these things are in there. And because if you do that and you get hurt, you know, you carry your groceries upstairs, you can pay somebody to do that. Yeah, you got it. Right.
1: Okay. Well, you know, we could have told Will not to be trying any Evel Knievel, but he probably doesn't have any clue who that is.
2: Yeah, exactly.
1: You know,
2: yeah.
1: Just a youngster. Well, and again, all these, whatever, they start somewhere and go through so many coaches, and that brings us to Justin Rethorst, who's in studios with us here. And like I said, what are you doing back so soon? I know that nobody wanted that to be the way it ended, a great experience, but I just think the longer you can be there, and it doesn't even have to do with the wins or losses. Everybody probably feels this. You want to be around these kids. You want to be around these athletes when you're having success, especially. I'm sure there's some high school coaches out there going, God, I'm glad when the season's over. But that's usually when things aren't working out. And, man, it was a good run, and it was a good start in both games. But sorry that you had to come back so soon.
3: Yeah, we definitely wish we were still there, even watching the next game this morning. It was like, man, we're right there, but at the end of the day, we didn't play well enough to continue.
1: I thought some of the things that we talked about before you took off, and I said, I'm not talking about 12-year-old kids, because I see it at high school, I see it at the College World Series, but can't commit errors, can't walk guys, got to make the right plays, and sometimes that's just heat of the moment, what you do. And you got off to such good starts, and both of those first innings probably could have been a little bit better for you. As you play it all back in your mind, what do you take from those two games?
3: Yeah, like I said, we came out, got kind of guns blazing on in both games and had a lot of momentum. One of the things you have to deal with when you're in that regional type situation, those games aren't fast-paced. You play, and then you're waiting for ESPN. So the kids want to go back out and use all the momentum, but you're getting held in the dugout, waiting for the TV cameras to come back and play. Okay, now you can take the field. So just learning the pace of the style of play there is just – it's an adjustment.
1: That's why Jimmy's never umped on ESPN. We got to get this going.
2: Yeah, we got to get things rolling.
3: That's exactly the opposite of a Jim Langer game,
2: yeah.
3: Right there.
2: Hey, I was going to say, Doug alluded to this. You, as a coach, sometimes all you can hope for is to get off to a good start. And then you got to kind of let the game play itself. And then you do strategy in the sixth inning in just close games. Then there's some strategy. But really, the second through the fourth innings where you got beat, you know, and what you say or not.
3: Yeah, absolutely. And it was one of those where, you know, like we talked about last week, yes, you know, the walks or the hit by pitch and the errors, and you can survive some of them, but it kind of seemed like they came in bunches for us where it would be a walk, error, and then we got into trouble. You can survive one or two of them, but then you know, you bunch them together. That's where we gave up in the big innings.
1: Talking with Justin Rethorst, led a great group of youngsters as the Nebraska Little League state champs out to the regionals this past weekend, which are still going on. And you never know. I guess I got two questions I want to ask you, but sometimes you got to have a little luck. I mean, I'm watching the game on Sunday, and Fargo's number 11 or 12 kid comes up, and the bases are loaded, and Smith's got an 0-2 count on him, and he throws him one that he should have never swung at, and he tomahawks the damn thing to the left field fence. I mean, it was a ball. I mean, it was up around his chin. So a great job by the kid from North Dakota, but your kid did what he was supposed to do.
3: Yeah, absolutely. It's funny. We talked about that kind of in the game and after the game. Is like, we needed breaks to go our ways, and we didn't. You know, the funny thing, talking about that double down the line by Odland, is two pitches before that, we move our left fielder over because he was too close to the line. Well, sure enough, what does he do? He hits it right down the line. You know, so it's just little things like that that, you know, every close play kind of went against us, and even the reviews are bang, bang, and not enough to overturn it. But everything went against us. So it's like we needed a break to happen, and we just could never get that.
1: At this level, and you were comfortable telling us about, we always know you got to have some depth at pitching, because if you just got the one kid, you're not going to go deep no matter what because of pitch count. What's the difference between, at this age, pitching and throwing? Because I think it's two totally different things.
3: Yeah, absolutely. You know, especially as you watch a lot of those games there, like you have to be able to locate inside, outside. You know, like those curveball, the two doubles that we gave up in that second game against Fargo were curveballs that we left over the plate. Well, in those 0-2 situations, we just can't hope for a strike. We want to pitch off of it, so hopefully they swing through it and not give them a pitch right down the middle to hit in that situation. So, yeah, that's learning. It's all part of the process, yeah. Right? Like we talked about after the game, that Fargo game, that, you know, this is all part of our process. You know, like, yes, our season's over, but hopefully we use this as a springboard for these kids playing baseball next year. And, you know, hopefully as they continue to, you know, strive to be like Will Caskey, right? Where you get to the point where, hey, we're throwing multiple pitches. We can locate in and out. We can do those things. Just continue to grow in knowledge and skill in the game of baseball.
2: And you didn't make any Facebook pages. You didn't do anything as far as losing your temper, yelling at kids. The players didn't yell at each other. There was some times where you're disappointed and upset, but, I mean, your catcher, a good athlete, dropped a ball that could have maybe been an out, got you out of an inning, but no one yelled at him. No one screamed at him. He felt bad. I just thought you handled it well. Sometimes you only can, you know, sometimes you got to make the best of a bad situation, and I thought your coaching staff did that. Your thoughts on that?
3: Yeah, well, thank you. I appreciate that. Yeah, it's hard because you always, we even talked with the kids, like, hey, remember, there's cameras everywhere now, mm-hmm. right? So, you know, not only do we have the baseball skill, but it's being the, you know, the mentally tougher team, right? Be the gritty team. And we got to worry about our body language and how we handle ourselves, because not only are our parents and teammates watching, right? But we got buddies back home watching. Sure. We got all of our friends back here. So we just have to try to stay composed in those types of situations, even though we're frustrated. And
2: oh, yeah. I mean, yeah. I mean, I've been coaching years. There was a lot of times I wanted to take what I had in my hand and throw it as far as I could. But for some reason, I just laid it down.
1: Yeah. Justin Rethorst with the Kearney Little Leaguers. And you guys did so many positive things, too. Like we said, I think it's okay for me to say this. Justin goes off air. He goes, man, we drew South Dakota. You know, they're the two-time defending champions. They're going to be the toughest out this year. They didn't end up being the toughest because they went home last night. But you're sitting there after the first inning going, it's 4-0 Kearney, baby. I mean, those kids were ready to go both games. And there was a lot of positives on the field, and we can talk about off the field, but there was a lot of positives on the field. Well-played plays defensively, and they hit the ball. I usually watch some of this Little League stuff, and it's like, you got one hit the whole game. You got beat 13-0 in four innings, blah, blah, blah. The kids did a lot of good things.
3: Yeah, they did. Especially, you know, think about to our defense in that first game against South Dakota. You know, we turn a double play. Maddox has a sliding, diving catch up against the backstop. We have a ground ball back to our pitcher, and we get the runner caught between third and home. So we did a lot of good things. And but like we talked about with the team, like, this is a game of 18 outs, right? Like, we got through 12 and we're up 5-4. Like, all right, we got six left, guys. We got six left. And then we come out and commit an error, and then that starts their big inning. So, I mean, it was just, yes, maintaining that course over the whole course of the baseball game. But, yeah, like the outcomes overshadow what we did, but we did a lot of good things.
1: You touched on it. We haven't talked about it. I don't know how many of the kids are 12 and how many are 11. We got anybody that could come back next year?
3: There is one player, Brady Schroeder, can come back, but the other ones will age out of this group.
1: There is a gap. It seems to me we talked to little leaguers, and then a couple years later, then they're playing Legion baseball. What are these kids doing the next couple of years?
3: That's what's kind of nice about the little league program now is the fact that we're getting that juniors program built back up. You saw it this year with the Tri-Cities team kind of coming together and making it out to a regional type situation. So that's definitely filling a little bit of that void. But most of them, I think all of these kids also play on a travel team. So they're going to be going all over, and, you know, we'll start hitting baseballs again in December and January and playing games in March and April. So that's just that, but that's what they'll be doing.
1: What'd you learn? I mean, maybe from other teams, maybe. I mean, you talked about the pace of the game, and it was such a short time span out there. We talked about the kids. What did the adults, you and your staff, get to learn? Like you said, been there. You kind of went through this. Anything that you learned that will help maybe the future generations here?
3: Honestly, there wasn't a lot of surprises from our standpoint this year. Like I said, pace of the play was just different. That was probably the biggest adjustment for those kids is they're used to, hey, the third out's recorded, run into the dugout, grab your helmet and your bat, and you're in the on-deck circle, and now you're getting told to wait. Or, hey, we make the third out, we're taught, hey, we got to sprint out on the field and get ready to go, and now it's like, hey, we got to wait for the cameras. So that was probably just, like I said, probably the biggest adjustment.
1: Did you look good on TV? I mean, I know what my opinion is. I think the hat helped, but, you know.
3: Well, I don't know. Some of the fun times there on the trip were just getting in the hotel room after the game and watching it, you know, piling 15 or 12 kids and three coaches into one hotel room and watching it. But with that being said, we got back home late last night, and I did get up and work out this morning. So if that tells you how I looked on TV, so there you go.
1: Like you said, highlight, you talked about, hey, we're going to Lincoln, we're working out, we're spending the night, boom, baseball. You had one day off. You didn't play Saturday. Anything that the kids got to do that was fun besides play baseball?
3: You know, one of the cool things is, you know, we had talked about stopping at the Illinois baseball facility. So their director of ops, Diego Acosta, got with us and got a tour of their indoor facility and their locker room and clubhouse and field. And, you know, just seeing what that next level looks like, those kids really enjoyed that. Just all of the dynamics. And they have a full infield indoors where they have all of the cameras and the analytics part. So just walking through that, just being on the Illinois campus was kind of cool, and driving by their ginormous jumbotron on their football field. It's right next to it. So just being able to see that and realize, oh yeah, that's what they talked about. Well, this is, yeah, we're seeing it in person. So that was kind of cool.
2: Yeah. And I think this too, I think that you talked about these kids, they played travel ball. They've been in close games. They've played so many games. I know in the Little League in Kearney, it was kind of a total domination. You didn't have any close games, but they played enough close baseball games. They knew how to play a close baseball game. I mean, that's not an excuse that I'm going to give anybody. I thought Minnesota, Missouri, South Dakota, North Dakota, Nebraska, maybe were about as even and as good as I've seen all of them. There wasn't that one weak team that got in. Your thoughts on that?
3: Yeah, that's what we kind of thought too, looking at all the teams, is like, we know that we can compete, but like we talked about before, we have to go out and we have to prove it, right? We have to go make the plays. But yeah, I agree.
2: Yeah, because South Dakota, I think, went 2-2, right? I mean, it wasn't like they dominated the thing. No, right?
1: It's still going.
2: Right.
1: Let's see. Hold on, I got it right here for you, Jimmy. We are down to Iowa and Missouri are in the winner's bracket final, and then Wisconsin and Minnesota. I didn't even look. How'd that come out this morning?
3: Wisconsin scored 3 runs in the bottom of the 6th to win 3-2 this morning. So the loser of that Iowa game. We'll get that. Iowa, Missouri will play Wisconsin the next day.
2: Yeah, and we haven't; those three teams haven't gone all the way. I mean, it's usually been Nebraska or South Dakota or something that's dominated this. Yeah,
1: it's been pretty cool. And I know my trainer friend over here, Justin. Do you already know what first game you're going to this year?
3: It's on a spreadsheet. I'm hopefully I'm going to be watching the Kearney High North Platte game in the stands. That's my plan, but there's going to be a lot of football games that need to be worked, but trying to figure out how to work a lot of football games and, you know, catch Brooks playing some of those varsity football games for Kearney High is going to be a nice balance, and we'll have to try to figure out how that all works.
1: Yeah, hey, Brooks and Will kind of maybe know each other.
2: Yeah, no kidding. I'm going to need your phone number because every once in a while I'll take a line drive or something, and immediately I need somebody to look at it, and I don't have time to wait for a doctor. So I'm going to get your phone number before you leave.
3: Yeah, sounds good, Jimmy. And, you know we're always on the sideline to help you guys.
2: Yes,
3: too.
2: You have. Again, I've used you twice. I know that.
1: Sometimes they get bored, and that's a good thing because we don't want anybody getting injured. And I know you want to thank the entire New West training staff for covering for you all, but the one person that probably didn't. But that's for you, Johnny. Congratulations on a state championship and having some fun.
3: Yeah, absolutely. Again, thank everybody. Again, the community's been great. And, yeah, shout out to the work guys that are picking up the slack and ready to hit the road here and turn over to fall sports mode.
1: There he is, Justin Rethorst, Kearney Little Leaguers, again, your state champs. Something that I heard that blew my mind, by the way, Jimmy, on a different topic here. Lincoln East is going to Shelby, North Carolina. Coach Lonick has to use his personal days – because it's not a high school event.
2: Sure.
1: To be able to coach this team. And whether that's right, wrong, you know, back in the day you knew you could, hey, this teacher's pregnant or there was something that happened in the family, we would give them the days. Can't really do that anymore, apparently. Didn't know that. But it just talks.
2: You could do that. They could give it to them.
1: Talks about the sacrifices that we sometimes, instead of yelling at the coach, maybe think about that a little bit.
2: I'll give this out right now to Grand Island's administration. They do a great job because Tim Higgins goes every once in a while to places and to officiate. And if it's an NSAA event or an American Legion event, they always give it to him off. And he has so many. Doesn't have to use a personal day, but he's got so many professional days. Yeah. He can use them all. And hats off to Grand Island Senior High, noticing you need officials to officiate these games too.
1: Way to go, people. We're going to take a break. 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
1: Daddy Show, wrapping things up today. Tomorrow, we're going to talk a little Loper soccer as our Loper Link continues. More on the high school football scene from the Tri-Cities. But, Jimmy, it's not.
2: Okay,
1: it's not. I could catch you on that one. It's not bowling.
2: Okay.
1: UNK has announced their 2026 Hall of Fame class.
2: Okay, here we go.
1: All right, 5 former student athletes and a former coach going in, and that is Lyle Clausen, the coach that's going in, cross country, track and field for a number of years, doing an outstanding job.
2: Yeah, that guy used to run like 20 miles a day.
1: It's not even fair.
2: Like today. Today he'd go out and get, like, for fun. I mean, you and I, for fun, will go out and get something to eat.
1: He'd have to run 20 miles to sweat.
2: Yeah, there you go.
1: Good Lord.
2: Who else?
1: All right, here's what else we've got going in. We got Jeff Sylvester. Outstanding wrestler that still does a lot. We appreciate him, so congratulations. Jeff's going in. We've said the name Scott a lot, so Jim Scott's going into the football. Now we got Nikki Scott is going in to the UNK Hall of Fame volleyball player. Swimmer Johara Salinas is going in. The great kicker, maybe the best of all time. There's been a couple really good ones, great ones, that have been nationally honored. But Enric Yule Nilsson, class of 2002, is going on. And then we've been talking so much baseball here. Kearney High native Bronson Bosshammer is going in, which
2: to me,
1: Jimmy, officially means they've run out of people to put in the Hall of Fame.
2: No, Bronson was a good athlete. What year did he play?
1: He's the class of 2001.
2: Yeah, so I would have umpired a lot of his games, no doubt, during that time. Yeah.
1: School record for doubles, extra base hits in a career, second in total bases, ranks in the single season top 10 in 7 different categories, including a batting average in 1998, 465. He was right up there with Mr. Ozentoski when you start talking those numbers. He was the RMAC that led the RMAC and ranked second in UNK history to the aforementioned lefty batter and right-handed outfielder. Finished with a 394 career average, 30 home runs, 173 RBIs. So congratulations to Bronson Bosshammer.
2: Yeah, Bronson.
1: And the whole class that's going in. The Athletic Hall of Fame weekend is Friday, October 2nd and Saturday, October 3rd.
2: Yeah, I was just going to say, Bronson was a hell of a player, really good hitter.
1: Yeah. Doug and Daddy, and speaking baseball, and he's still around all the time.
2: Talking about refereeing, I refereed that field goal kicker, too, in 2002. Pronounce his name again?
1: Henrik Yule Nilsson.
2: Yep, there you go.
1: So there you go. So we've got baseball. And the good thing about this is, Bronson, your records are safe, buddy.
2: They're safe for now.
1: Your records are safe.
2: Oh, they'll bring baseball back.
1: It was like talking to my Amherst friends when they're bouncing back and forth between 8 and 11-man football. Back in the day, all those 11-man records were safe, and then they came back and they wiped all the Hadwiggers right off the board. So that was that was awesome to see that too as well. The Doug and Daddy Show brought to you by Taco John's in Kearney. It is Taco Tuesday. Been doing it for over 40 years. You get a little special on the hard shells and the soft shells. You don't have to wait for Tuesday, but you save a little money today. They're open 7 days a week on the north side of town, 105 West 56th Street, and to get as many as you want, but they're open for breakfast. They're open late night as well. It is Taco Tuesday if you're trying to decide what's for lunch today. Taco Tuesday at your Kearney Taco John's. A couple other things we want to hit. We talked about the football. I'm really looking forward to Hastings volleyball. It just didn't go well last year. They're picked 10th. Only won 6 games, maybe could have been picked last. I think they're really going to take an uptick. They've got the right culture over there, so I think that's going to go a long, long way. Ja'Cory Barney, we talked about Jones being named to the Werfel list. You've got to Ja'Cory Barney that's been named to the Paul Horning. That goes to the overall best versatile athlete, a lot of special teams in there. And then, no surprise, but Nebraska volleyball yesterday, the preseason coaches poll came out. They are number one. There are eight Big Ten teams in. They play 11 regular season matches against preseason top 25 teams. But as it says here, they've been ranked number one more than any program in history, 124th week at number one. They were preseason number one in 22 and 25. So preseason number one three of the last 5 years, and all those girls just want to be postseason number one because it just hadn't happened the last couple years. But they're so good.
2: You get to the Final Four, you've kind of done your job, and then you need a little bit of luck.
1: They were not unanimous number one. They received 57 of the 63 first-place votes. Texas is second. They got one. Kentucky is third. They got four. And the defending national champion from Texas A&M got one first-place vote. They are eighth. Creighton was placed 13th in the preseason poll. So we'll have a lot more Division II getting ready to come out, and I'm sure UNK will be high on that list. Huskers going through a workout again this morning. So we got that going on. Jimmy, anything else before we wrap it up?
2: Nope. They've covered it all today.
1: Yeah,
2: well,
1: we
2: probably
1: did.
2: Missed something.
1: It's not possible. Royals gave the Dodgers a battle last night.
2: Yeah, they got beat 6-5, I think, or maybe it was 5-4.
1: 6-5, and they'll 6-5. Do it again tonight?
2: Yep. Yeah, it'd be nice to beat them one time out there.
1: They've got the Dodgers and the Angels on the road. How many ninth innings will you see of those remaining five games?
2: I'll just say four.
1: Really?
2: Yeah.
1: Midnight.
2: Oh, why not?
1: I don't know.
2: Well, if the games aren't close, yeah. And there's a good chance the Dodgers might be up 9-0, and that's not fun to watch.
1: How about the other way around? You know, what the problem is, if the Royals are up 9-0,
2: we're not... I got to keep watching.
1: Yeah, we got to keep watching, no doubt about it. Hey, thanks to Justin Rathbore's Kearney Little League coach. Thanks to Will Caskey, going to be a junior at Kearney High, committed to Nebraska baseball. And also thanks to Coach Peters Kyle, first-year coach at Kearney High football. We got a lot more coming up as the week continues, and we're not that far from playing contests yet again. This has been the Doug and Daddy Show here on ESPN.
7: From the News Channel Nebraska Newsroom, I'm Peter Rice. 18 Korean War veterans at the Central Nebraska Veterans Home were honored yesterday as part of Nebraska's statewide effort to recognize those who served during the conflict. Lieutenant Governor Joe Kelly presented commemorative recognition coins to the veterans and called the ceremony one more opportunity for families and community members to say thank you. Among those honored was Air Force veteran Jack Wheat, who said the recognition also reminded him of veterans who came before him, including his World War II veteran father, who never received that kind of honor. The recognition program is led by the Nebraska Department of Veterans Affairs and continues across the state. The Hastings Aqua Court wrapping up its 2026 season yesterday with its annual Doggy Paddle event. Before the pools are drained for the season, about 100 four-legged guests were invited to take one final swim. Dogs of all sizes and swimming abilities were welcome at the event. Officials say that the doggy paddle is a fun way to bring the community together and celebrate the end of another summer at the Aqua Court. A trip to the movies in Kearney is helping local cats find their forever homes. The World Theater welcoming the Kearney Rescue Cats organization back for its annual Funny Cats video fundraiser. Attendees had the chance to meet adoptable cats and learn more about the organization's work before watching a compilation reel of the best cat videos pulled from hours of submissions. The organization also operates a trap, neuter, and return program for feral cats. For more details or for news anytime, check out our website at newschannelnebraska.com.
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11: Maybe take some of that off his plate a little bit.
12: Like a night nurse? I'm just saying.
11: Break.
12: Diet Pepsi jerseys and this.
11: No, listen. The
12: obstructed seats.
11: The obstructed seats photographs are
12: disturbing.
11: Lack
12: of food options.
11: This would infuriate me. You know what would infuriate... obviously the obstructed view by walls are like
13: that middle.
11: You want to like, I don't know if the architect was the architect a Patriot fan. I don't know.
13: I don't know. That's amazing.
11: The one that would infuriate me the most,
13: middle one,
11: is the middle one.
13: I agree.
11: Where somebody decided to say, let's have people walk up a staircase in front of you. And you know how many people are just going to stop and look for their seats or look for their friends and stand right in front of you?
13: That's
11: oh my God. And then you have to see some of the field through a glass.
14: Glass, that's rough.
11: Or through plexiglass. Or you know, a ball could be spotted and you have to move your head because the railing's in the way. Like, how does that happen?
14: 20 degrees and that's iced over or something.
11: But to say it's a bad omen for the team.
14: Bad omen.
11: Is absurd.
14: I don't know.
11: And maybe wishful thinking from a Patriot fan over there.
14: Same.
11: Get out of here. It doesn't matter how many
14: obstructed. It would make me pause.
11: You know what's not obstructed? Is Josh Allen heading to the end zone.
14: Yeah, that's
11: right. He's futurely, well, hold on a minute. He's futurely obstructed and goes through the obstruction. He's the obstruction.
13: Oh, yeah, that's not going to stop him from getting
11: that's
13: busy.
11: That's absurd.
13: He's got to do it in the postseason.
11: Now. That's crazy talk.
14: The Pats fan loves Bill's Mafia. Did you hear this? I ain't buying it.
11: Well, he said that.
14: Man, I went to a game.
11: He said that, so it's like, don't hurt me in the comments.
14: Yeah.
11: All right.
14: But they, they see through
11: you.
14: That's
11: with all due respect, so you can say something. Yes, disrespectful. They see through you in the same way some people need to see through something to get to the field.
13: Oh, Rich.
11: I'm sorry.
14: Love Josh Allen.
13: What if those seats are?
11: Hopefully they can fix
13: that. What if they like block those seats off? Like we see a picture, right?
14: Take them out. Get rid of them.
13: That's what I'm saying. Maybe they will block those off so people won't sit there.
11: I don't think that's
13: just my hope.
11: I don't know. I don't know what the answer is, but hopefully some smart people can figure it out. What else, Chris? What do you got over there?
14: Here's the thing. We're looking at who's going to be contenders, pretenders. I know this though. One team is the champs, and we still don't talk about them. Once again, the Seahawks are flying under the radar as NFC contenders.
11: That's true.
14: Well, then have we talked about them at all in the last 2 weeks?
11: They're NFC contenders. They are.
14: But they're flying under the radar.
11: Which I'm sure they're very happy about.
14: Why? Why don't we talk about Seattle?
13: Can I ask you a question?
11: Yes.
13: Yeah, I mean, we got microphones. Why don't we talk? We could solve this situation.
14: We don't have any segments about the Seahawks.
11: We had Cooper Kupp on a month ago. They're welcome anytime. I love having them on.
13: You
11: love the 12s.
13: You love the GM. You love the coach.
11: You know I love the GM, and you know I love the coach.
13: And they're on Hard Knocks, so how are they flying under the radar?
15: They were a quiet winning Super Bowl team. I'm with Brock.
11: The reason why they're flying under the radar is we're, like, again, we don't have a segment of is he back yet for just because.
14: Right.
13: We don't.
11: Come on.
13: We don't have sound bites from their GM.
11: I mean, who joined their team? Is anybody of Myles Garrett's status join their team? No. But the bottom line is they still have a team that beat the crap out of everybody in front of them.
14: Everyone.
15: They were really good.
11: You know? I don't even know what you're... Yeah, so they are flying under the radar. But
14: they're flying under the radar.
11: Not as NFC contenders as the possibility to repeat. It's tough to do. But they've got the team to do it. And they're going to be 1-0 after the first Wednesday of the season, which is, again, why he's so upset about it.
14: I don't think that's true.
11: Okay. What else?
14: Rich, I'm not sure you noticed what went on at Dodger Stadium last night.
11: Tarek Skubal got beat up.
14: Tarek Skubal's a liability in this Dodgers rotation.
11: This guy over there.
13: Oh, my goodness.
11: No. What it proves is it's still baseball, and everybody thought this was the canary in the coal mine of what's wrong with baseball.
14: Just anointing these guys.
11: And all the Dodgers had to do was give up three prospects and pay for the rest of his year's contract, and so did the rest of Major League Baseball if they wanted Tarek Skubal to try and one-up the Dodgers, and nobody did. But it just shows you that one move... he lost his first start as a Dodger, and now he's lost his first home start as a Dodger.
14: Oof.
11: And the Dodgers have now lost, 8 of 9? Something like that?
14: Just saying.
11: But October's a different month.
14: We'll see.
11: Is it not?
14: We'll see.
11: Yeah, the Red Sox lost again.
14: 3 in a row.
11: That's right. Cooper's home from camp, baby.
14: Can we send him back to camp
11: still? No, we cannot.
14: Jeez,
11: Cooper's staying at home.
15: He's home.
11: And the Red Sox have lost three in a row. The Yankees are two up and then now in the loss column.
14: Not great.
11: Outstanding. 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
11: Back here on the Rich Eisen Show. Okay, let's get right to him. And very excited. Like I said, this is a first for our new segment. Hit it.
32: Is he back yet?
33: Where is A.A.Ron right now?
11: Okay. Not, this man has got his own Pro Bowl resume and first-team All-Pro resume of his own right. But let's ask Trent McDuffie back here on the Rich Eisen Show. First time as a Ram. Good to see you, Trent. How are you?
34: Doing well. Can't complain.
11: You want to answer the question? Is he back yet?
34: You know, not that I know of. Okay. But know that we are waiting if he is. We are waiting.
11: You know what? That's basically the only answer I expected, but I asked it anyway because it's just it's crazy. The idea, just from a fan's point of view, is just nuts that Donald and Myles Garrett could be in front of you together, Trent, right? Correct. Yeah.
34: I even try to think of it, asking Sean McVay and like the offensive perspective and talking to Stafford. I'm like, how are you guys even going to like do your blocking schemes? Like who are you going to slide to? Who are you going to try to double team? Like what problems does Aaron Donald and Myles Garrett have on the offense? And they're both just like, we don't even know. Like, it's going to be a problem regardless. I mean, it's a problem with Miles, obviously, but right. You had just another player like Aaron Donald. Like for me sitting on the back end, I mean, I'm cheesing just thinking about it.
11: Well, because it's your job to give them even one extra beat, right? That's basically it.
34: I mean, that's kind of what I always say as a DB. Like, one, whenever we go on the field, always to the D-line, like, hey, I'm gonna give you that extra half a second to go make a play, or I'm gonna give you that 2 seconds so you can go beat your man and go get a sack. But it's also like, for me, let's just get the ball back to Stafford. Like, we see what he did last year. We see what this offense is like this year. Like, as many times as we can just three and out or turn over and get the ball back to our offense, the better we are at going out there and succeeding. So adding anybody to this team right now is going to be just raising our standards. So it's exciting right now.
11: And you are well-versed in what it's like to give the ball back to an MVP quarterback, are you not, Trent, right?
34: 100%. I mean, as you know, Kansas City with Pat Mahomes, I mean, he was great, and we know what he could do. So being able to come over here on a team that also has the same kind of just strategy at going out there and putting points on the board, like, I'm excited.
11: What does Myles Garrett look like to you?
34: Like the defensive player of the year? Mm-hmm. I mean, he's an animal. He's a freak. just his get off alone. He's like 3 yards in the backfield off of one step. Like everything he's shown so far in camp is everything you expect him to do. And I mean, he's just such a cool dude, getting to know him, getting to know his work ethic and how he's just been able to come into this D-line room and just add to it. You know, like there's really no ego on this team. There's nobody here that's playing this game for themselves. It's all about team first. And he's one of those guys that goes out there and does his job at a high level, but does it in a sense that he wants to make everybody else better. He's not just out there chasing sacks, which is great.
11: What have you learned about his work ethic, Trent?
34: I mean, just his details, you know, when he comes in the building, how he prepares his body to go out on the field. And also just once he does get on the field, once that chin strap is buckled and he's ready to go with his hand in the ground, I mean, he's ready to shoot out of the cannon. So I've just loved to see like his attention to detail and just going out there each and every day whenever he gets to go on that grass and just how much he just attacks the football and is just relentless every single play.
11: And he's really never played many games of his career, which is amazing to say, with a fourth quarter lead. You have. Right. So what does that do? What can we sense about what Garrett could potentially do differently with you on the back end? And forget if Aaron's coming back, and although let me know if he's back yet during this interview. Just let me know. But what does it do to play with a lead that we might be able to glean from you that we could potentially see something different, for the lack of a better phrase, from Garrett, Trent?
34: Yeah, I mean, you talk about playing with the lead. I mean, when you're playing from behind, it's not in the sense that you're having to do more, but every little thing matters a little bit more. Like every little technique, you got to tighten down. You got to do little things a little bit more. They're running the ball a little more. You know, when you're playing from down, the offensive mindset is let's just run the ball, let's kill the clock. So you have less opportunities to kind of go out there, especially from a DN's perspective, and make sacks or make a game-changing play. So I know coming in here, especially for him, knowing that we have a great offense, we have a great team that can be in the fourth quarter with the lead and it's on the defense to go out there and pretty much win the game. I mean, I love being in that position, especially as a defensive player, and knowing that the game's kind of in our hands. Like we get to go throw all our best plays at them. We got to go stop the pass on the back end, and knowing that we could just tell Myles Garrett, like, just go rush. You know what I mean? Just go do what you got to do, go get in the backfield, and really let's just end this game. I'm excited to see that come to fruition. And it's something that we talk about here and there, but I know once we get to the game time and just knowing the type of player he is, he's so smart and he's so analytical about everything that I think it's really going to show up big time.
11: Trent McDuffie here on the Rich Eisen Show. Let's talk about you a little bit. Listen, it's so rare to have a Pro Bowl first team All Pro guy also with a second team All Pro on his resume at age 25, 4 years in the league available. Why were you available, Trent?
34: Yeah. I mean, really, I think it's on just with the Chiefs and how they had to kind of situate their team. Obviously, money and all those stuff kind of come into play. But I know going into last offseason, thought I was going to go back. And my agent kind of had a few talks with them, got to the combine, and it kind of just sounded like the Chiefs were looking somewhere else, you know, to give me a trade. And biggest blessing I can have is that they were able to trade me to the LA Rams, which I'm happy about. I know I was a little frustrated when I did get traded, just not knowing what's happening, you know, not any contract details or anything, just kind of being left in the dark on that. But once I heard I was here and talking to Sean McVay and just talking to the guys around the locker room, like, it's been phenomenal. They welcomed me in with open arms, and I just truly feel like I'm back at home. You know, like, I know I grew up here, but the community, the people, like, just how much they've embraced me coming into this team and community has been special. So I know I feel good about being here, and I guess it's just kind of how the NFL rolls.
11: So did you had no inkling the Rams were on the radar screen for you at all?
34: No. Huh. I mean, honestly, I was full bore. I thought I was going to be a Chief at the end of last year. And right around that combine time, kind of heard that wasn't going to be a thing. So it was like 2 or 3 days later, it kind of word kind of got out online, and even by then, like, it wasn't anything set in stone. So I had a lot of conversations with my agent. He was really good throughout the whole thing. I just walked me through the steps in the process. But yeah, it was kind of like went to bed one day not knowing, then woke up the next day as a Ram. So it really was a 360 turnaround in like 4 days.
11: And from your perspective, you know, you just mentioned how you've been welcomed, great red carpet rolled out for you here in Southern California. But nationally, it's almost, you know, as if few are talking about what your impact to this team will be, because we're all focused on Myles Garrett coming over, and then Aaron Donald might be coming back. And then even before all that, how did you take the conversation that Ty Simpson being drafted left Matthew Stafford high and dry by the front office that didn't add anything to help him out in the offseason? Trent, how did you handle that narrative when you were hearing that?
34: I mean, really, kind of how I've always been, especially getting drafted first round to the Chiefs. And people always this year want to talk about the expectation and what is this team going to do and how good is this team going to be? And you got all these guys, this, that, and the third. And since I've been here, even since I got traded, the conversation has always been, how do we just get this team to get better a day at a time? Because it's not like we're talking about a team that didn't make the playoffs last year. It's not like we're talking about a team that hasn't been in these high situation games. Like last year, they were in the championship. They're a few plays away from beating that Super Bowl last year. And knowing the guys that they already have here and knowing the guys that we're adding, this team really has all the intangibles to go being great. So really, it's about the mindset and how do we make sure that we're not looking ahead? How do we not make sure that this pressure kind of gets into the locker room and all these guys kind of start playing outside of their comfort zone? Like, how do we tighten the screws? How do we come together? And really, it's honestly what Sean McVay does that is so good is just the relationships, you know, like getting to know everybody on the team, me coming in here, getting to know the O-line, the receiving room, the running back room, and then coming over outside and all the defenders. But it's really just a place where you feel like you can grow, not only as a player, but as a person. And I think with that kind of atmosphere, it allows guys to play a little faster, gives them a little more confidence. And hopefully when the time does come where it gets to the playoffs and it comes to those games that really matter, the guys with the confidence go out there and just do it.
11: Yeah, I love, again, McVay's, you know, one of the best, you know, and has a massive – massive head start on so many other coaches who want to get to Canton, Ohio one day, to be honest, to really say it. Yeah. And I understand what he preaches and what you're picking up and what you're putting down right here, but there is an eye in McDuffie. There wasn't a part at all in April where everyone's like, oh yeah, they just left Stafford not getting anything. And there you are. I mean, they used the first round pick on you and you're not, I mean, your resume speaks for itself in just 4 years. There wasn't any part of you sitting here saying, I'm going to show everybody at all?
34: I mean, as a competitor, you always think that, you know, especially getting traded from the Chiefs. It was like, whoa, like, I thought I was one of this cornerstone pieces. Like, obviously, I'm going to feel some type of way. But I'm also a guy that isn't really driven by my own stats, like how good I'm going to do me as a person. Like, what enables me to get up in the morning, what allows me to go out there and be at my best is knowing that I have to show up each and every play for not only the 10 other people on my team, but also I got to show up for the offense. Like when I wake up and I see Davante Adams in here, who's on 10, 12 years. I see Stafford in here, who's played for a long time. Myles Garrett, year 10, like these guys who are getting older, but still show up day in and day out and are doing the little things the correct way. Me sitting here on my fifth year at 25, still young, still getting into my prime. I'm not going to sit here and try to say, oh, I have to go do this. Oh, I got to do this. Oh, I'm bringing this team. Like, I'm bringing Trent McDuffie, but Trent McDuffie also comes with buying into the team and buying into the program and making sure that I can get my collective better, because I can't be great unless my safeties are doing good, unless Jay Watt's on the other side handling his business. Because at the end of the day, this is probably the greatest team sport, and you can be an individual all you want, but you're going to need everybody to win that game. And at the end of the day, for me, what is going to be the determining factor if I'm successful or not is how many wins are in that win column.
11: How good is Stafford up close?
34: He's the best. He's the best.
11: Best.
34: I mean, you talk about technique. You talk about eye progression. You talk about somebody who can no-look you, who knows every defense. I mean, every coverage you play, he's seen. He's gone against it. He's attacked it. And he's broken it down. And you can just tell that he's somebody who knows what he's doing. You know, it's 1-2-3 ball out, 1-2-3 ball out. Like, he's looking you off to throw the other way. He's just one of those quarterbacks that you know why he's successful, and he does it each and every day, which for me is a blessing because I get to go against obviously one of the best quarterbacks in the league. I did it last year against Pat Mahomes, was making all the great throws, but yeah, there's just that veteran, I'd say just swag. Like, he's confident, he knows what to do, and he's going to go out there and show you.
11: Okay. So you got you're going to be taking on a whole bunch of terrific teams this year, including your former team. What's that going to be like on that Thursday night, first Thursday in December? What's that going to be like for you, do you think?
34: I think it's going to be definitely a lot of emotions, you know. One, I think it'll be kind of cool just to go against the guys I've gone against all 4 years. You know, there'll probably be a little friendly bickering in there, but just knowing the team that we're playing, you know, no matter who's going to be out there, they're going to be ready. They're going to be ready to rock. They're going to be ready to roll. And I know we will be too. So I know it's going to be a definitely a great show for those out there watching, but more specifically for me and a guy like J-Watt, like, we're going to be ready to roll.
11: Yeah, that's right.
34: Yeah.
11: It's an interesting point right there. You're not the only one sitting right there from the cornerback position that's out here now for the Rams. Would you potentially talk smack to Patrick? Because you know he's a red ass. You know you don't want to do that. You don't want to poke him, right? But would you dare do something like that on that night?
34: Only because it's Pat, I'm going to have

0: got the invite to the wedding. So, you know what I mean? Like, yeah. You already got that, right? Not putting anything else in jeopardy.
1: We're good now, right?
0: Okay. I'll be honest. Again, I know that that's like Fight Club, but I will say this. The number of Chiefs there, past and present, that were at this wedding was really impressive. It really, yeah. Coaches too. Honestly, like it's like, obviously you guys won together. It doesn't matter where you are now.
1: It was special. I mean, that was one of my favorite things. Was also, like, I haven't seen them in a while, you know, the A's, like, it's been the longest I haven't seen them. So, knowing how many guys did show up, that did care, that wanted to just be there, not only just to see other people, but like to go and celebrate Travis and Taylor, like, that was special. And all the coaches that showed up, I mean, it was a really fun night for me, obviously, just being at the wedding, but also just talking to them and just saying what's up to them again. You know, I mean, I've been there for 4 years, so it was like I've been there again, just seeing and talking to them. But I think it was a really cool night.
0: All right, Trent, I appreciate the time. This has been a great chat. We're just down the road from you, you know, and would love to have you in studio anytime you want. And last question for you, just one last time. Is he back yet?
2: Is he back yet?
0: Did it happen during this conversation that you know of?
1: No. I mean, nobody walked in and told me anything yet. So, you know, I'll keep you posted.
0: That's the latest. That's the latest. Trent McDuffie, thanks for the time, sir.
1: Yeah, thank you so much.
0: Good to have you on the program. Trent McDuffie, the Los Angeles Rams, here on the Rich Eisen Show. Up to the second.
3: Funny. Well done.
0: Very good. And by the way, your wedding was outstanding as well.
3: Thank you, Rich. Trent McDuffie was also invited.
0: Oh, is that interesting?
3: Yeah,
0: he was unavailable.
3: Yeah.
0: 844-204-RICH, number to dial. Your phone calls when we come back. Brendan Hunt, Coach Beard's in our green room.
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6: Good afternoon. This is your sports update on ESPN. I'm Brandon Shanahan. Major League Baseball coming your way later today on ESPN as the Kansas City Royals look to get back on track against the Los Angeles Dodgers after a 6-5 loss last night, giving them back-to-back losses to start off the week. First pitch is at 9:10 p.m. from Los Angeles. We'll send you out there for pregame coverage right here on ESPN Tri-Cities. In year six for Hastings College football coach Matt Franzen, the Broncos are looking to build on a resurgent season from a year ago, winning three more games than the previous season and ending the 2025 year with a 5-5 record. In the preseason GPAC poll, Hastings came in sixth out of 11 teams with 59 points, just 1 point behind fifth place Midland. Broncos turned things around last season on both sides of the ball, averaging 8 more points per game and allowing 16 points less than in 2024. Hastings will open their 2026 season at Dort on Saturday, September 5th at 1 p.m. and will make their home debut the following weekend against Concordia. The path between now and a national championship is daunting for the Husker volleyball team, who has 11 regular season matches scheduled against preseason top 25 teams, including 4 against top 10 teams. Senior All-American center Bergen Riley was on the Huskers radio network and spoke about the challenging start to the season.
7: We start off really strong. We start off in Dallas against some great teams. We go to Vegas and play some great teams. So knowing that we can't just mess around this preseason, the non-con isn't just going to be hand-me games. It's going to be, we're going to have to work for them. So I think it's, we obviously can't look past preseason, but I do think it gives us motivation, like getting through, saying like, hey, we have some really exciting things, some really big games right off the bat.
6: We are less than a week away from the Husker volleyball team taking the floor in the red-white scrimmage at Pinnacle Bank Arena on Sunday before they make their trip down to Arlington take on Florida.

0: and the Spikes Under the Lights Showcase Thursday, August 27th. The Huskers are currently inching their way towards their season opener during fall camp this week. One of the areas that has some question marks is the defensive back room. The Huskers return all Big Ten honorable mention Andrew Marshall from last year's squad, but has an open spot on the other end of the perimeter. Secondary coach Addison Williams was on the Huskers radio network earlier this week and talked about what that competition looks like in camp.
1: It's been really good competition. Obviously, we only got one guy in the room that actually played a lot of football here. I know Vic Evans came in. He's played a lot of ball at FIU, but not at this level. So it's a very inexperienced room, but it's a very talented room. And so the competition was really high in the spring, and I think those guys did a good job over the course of the summer, kind of coming back, picking up where they left off from the spring, and then also coming into fall camp in great shape and ready to compete. So the guys are doing a really good job competing.
0: The Huskers kick off the season September 5th against Ohio at 11 a.m. at Memorial Stadium. This has been your afternoon sports update on ESPN. I'm Brandon Shanahan.
2: I'm going to fight it. I'm going to survive. There's no way I'm going to let this take over me.
3: Cancer doesn't care what you look like, who you are.
4: It may not save my life. It may save my children's lives. It may save someone you love.

0: Really?
1: Yeah.
0: Because it's year round.
1: Because it's year round, and you don't have to do stuff every week.
0: Okay.
1: Or every day. In the case of fantasy baseball, which was always too crazy for me, and I can't get into fantasy baseball. But yeah, very satisfying. And now I know more than I should about. Boy, I remember you used to be able to swear on the show, but now you can't. And out of respect, I won't. I know more than I should about frickin' NASCAR, and that really burned me. Actually, I knew too much because last year I drafted Connor Zilish because I thought here comes a sensation. Oh, but little did I know, rookies never do well in NASCAR, and that was a 0 point pickup, and that really tanked my season. That's why I finished seventh. But you're gonna, I believe in you, Connor Zilish. Next year,
0: here we go.
1: A lot of people googling Connor Zilish right now. I get it,
2: including me.
0: Do that in the commercial.
2: That's why you traded for Chase Elliott, right?
0: That's it.
1: Yeah, that's why I had to upgrade. That's why. Oh, but no, it was the Rams too much? Rams.
0: But you got two keepers.
1: Am I overcompensating?
0: Coco Gauff has got a long runway ahead of her.
1: Yeah, yeah. Okay.
0: Great to see you, man.
1: You too, bud.
0: That's Brendan Hunt. Everybody at Brendan Hunting on Twitter and Instagram, and of course Ted Lasso every single Wednesday on Apple TV. Season 4 premiered on the 5th. Catch up on seasons 1 through 3 of this remarkable, wonderful program on Apple TV. We're back here on the Rich Eisen Show to wrap things up in a sec. 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
2: Here's your Tri-Cities weather forecast. Daytime highs approaching 93 this afternoon under mainly clear skies, easterly winds 5 to 10 miles per hour. Partly cloudy skies tonight, lows dip down to about 68. Cloudy skies with a few peaks of sun tomorrow, slight chance of rain showers. High temperatures reach up to 89. From the Weatherology Weather Center, I'm meteorologist Jennifer Wojcicki. Right now, it's 86 degrees.
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11: 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Little Aerosmith, Run DMC. Did you like this? This was like, when I was a kid, this was the proof in Middlesbrough, Kentucky. We were like, we're cool. We can do Run DMC, Aerosmith. Were you like that when you were?
12: I liked it. You know, it almost didn't happen. Like, Run DMC hung up on them.
11: Really?
12: When they called. Yeah. Aerosmith called, and they hung up on them. And they're like, nah, we'll what are they talking
11: about? You're saying Steven Tyler just called Rev Run?
12: They called him and they hung up because they were like, we're not doing that.
11: Interesting.
12: And then like their label convinced them how big it would be. And then obviously it became global.
11: Yeah. We have some breaking news. There's a little sound bite you're supposed to. Like,

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3: Here's your Tri-Cities weather forecast. Daytime highs approaching 93 this afternoon under mainly clear skies, easterly winds 5 to 10 miles per hour. Partly cloudy skies tonight, lows dip down to about 68. Cloudy skies with a few peaks of sun tomorrow, slight chance of rain showers. High temperatures reach up to 89. From the Weatherology Weather Center, I'm meteorologist Jennifer Wojcicki. Right now, 88.
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0: Tyler was the guy who ran that show. And I remember being a young player, making sure I was prepared for the game because I didn't want to let him down in the way he prepared. And there's just a manner he goes about his business. You can tell how much he means to me. I love him. But he has never let me down one time on a football field with his readiness to have his guys ready. And really, really excited for him.
1: More from Coach Orich here as he spent time in front. How about the edge? Thoughts on the edge, that competition, cut 12.
0: I like that room. I like that room. Coach Manning's done a great job of elevating the floor, raising the ceiling. I think those guys are battling just how the D-tackle room are. They're making each other better. No one's, how would I say this, the depth chart isn't even close to set. Like every day, those guys are attacking it.
1: I needed to hear that. Okay. At this point in camp, nothing in ink, please. Maybe some pencil, maybe some ideas, but it better not be a situation where, well, this guy costs this much on the ledger, so he needs to play. Well, everybody needs to be given the opportunity to win a job, but you got to go with the best people, and I don't think that that'll be a problem here this year defensively.
2: And just look at what Nebraska has on, like, the four deep on their defensive line. There are guys that we have heard plenty about. You've been waiting to pop. You've seen guys on the field that you're waiting for them to take the next step. But just with the defensive end position, you're talking Linhart, Petschok, Ochoa's a guy we've heard a ton about.
1: Winery's
2: a guy you've heard a ton about and you've seen. Anthony Jones, a transfer coming in. Willis McGahee, we had super high hopes for as a freshman. Dylan Rogers is a guy that we've seen on the field before in different roles. He's kind of been thrown around into different types of roles, but that's another guy. Like, that's just the defensive ends.
1: Well, and then the kid that they don't want to have to bank on, but maybe they can build into something, the wide receiver convert.
2: Oh, yeah. Yeah, with Jeremiah Jones.
1: Yes.
2: Yeah, which athletic potential out the wazoo.
1: Sure. I mean, you put on about 40 good pounds with what they've done and that twitch off the edge. I mean, that's what Maryland, you know, they had a couple of freshmen All-American that didn't really like being run at. But, man, if you tried blocking them one-on-one at some points of the year, they won those battles. So have something like that up your sleeve.
2: And you don't want things set in stone because, I mean, that's just the defensive end room. Mm-hmm. Look at the defensive back room. And you need guys to step up and be dudes for you. You can't just have a whole bunch of options or you're not going to be very good. But you need to have some dudes. Look at the interior with Whittington, who I've been singing the praises of for like the last month. I'm super excited. Sounds like he's been great. We heard about him back in segment one. You have Van Poppel. You have LeFotu.
1: Berryman Simpson,
2: Terry. Malcolm Simpson, Gabe Moore.
1: Yeah.
2: Like, so many options. You just need guys to start stepping up. That's why, man, nothing in ink right now. There's so many different options and guys you've seen in various different roles on the field. Who's going to step up and take it for themselves this season?
1: Can they play? You know, coaches always say, but can the guy play? Well, we'll see what you can get out of this defense. And again, we go back to the what if. What if you get a defense that can just play pretty fast and physical, hold up, you get some help from the offense, you have some depth options, guys get better, they get coached up, they perform, and you get an offense that puts some points up for you, actually. You don't have to be perfect defensively, but maybe you become good enough in this first year. We'll hear from more, we'll wrap up with Orich here next segment.
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0: probably need a few more pieces, and I'm not saying with a new coordinator it's going to happen overnight, but the offensive talent is there, and you know the Cowboys will be on anyway, right? They'll be on the TV at least early in the season.
1: What do you think about the Giants with Harbaugh and that young talent? I mean, I loved watching those guys, and I'd never really said that about the Giants since the Bravaro era. So can they make a jump this soon?
0: Yeah, Harbaugh will do a nice job there. You know, and they drafted well. They drafted very Ravens-like. And So did the Browns, for that matter. Some of these old Ravens coaches, Monken, also drafted well. And so, you know, if I'm buying stock in the Cowboys, I think that Giants-Cowboys game will be very intriguing for that very reason. Because I do like Jackson Dart, Scadaboo, Abdul Carter, the young playmakers they have on that team. I think they can make some noise, too. The Eagles are in a very different, interesting position this year because we've seen Sirianni win, obviously, with the A.J. Brown thing. It's a pivotal year for Sirianni and Jalen Hurts, and in that division, it's always on. You know, they are the highly publicized division in the NFL.
2: Last thought here when we talk some NFL. Take me through the NFC North. The Lions, the Packers, the Bears all feel like they have a good shot at it. Who are you taking in that division right now on August 11th?
0: Probably the Bears, probably. You know, because I think it's interesting. The Lions had their number last year, and I don't still think they have a ton of talent. Green Bay had the Lions' number, and then obviously split with the Bears. I think Green Bay is kind of waiting to see what it looks like when Micah gets back for, it sounds like, the Cowboys game in week 6. But they're all going to be very competitive. I could see a scenario where all three get in the playoffs. I know the Vikings named Kyler Murray their starter today. Yeah. It's a matter of which team the Vikings pick off along the way. But, you know, and you guys know over the years from talking to me, yeah, I'm a huge Packers fan. So the Bears, saying too many nice things about the Bears I can't do. But with Caleb and Ben Johnson, it's pretty good what they're doing. But the thing behind it is, really good at running the football. You know, Ben Johnson loves running the football, and when they're doing that, they're tough to beat, and I think they'll be in the mix. They had an injury today, but I believe, with Kobe Bryant, but they're going to be in the mix. All three of those teams in the games will be a lot of fun.
1: It's Bill Bender with his sporting news at Bill Bender 92. Check out the drop when it comes to the upcoming college football thoughts from Bill and the top teams of all time, the top 20 from the sporting news in college football. As a Nebraska fan, you'll want to check that out. Bill, you're awesome, bud. We'll get caught up here closer to kickoff, and thanks for a few minutes with us.
0: Hey, anytime. Thanks for having me on. Take care.
3: 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Hey there, it's Dave Greek with News Channel Nebraska. 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